Now 93.3. So Severance actor Adam Scott, you also know him from Parks and Rec, he's a great actor, revealed the surprising thing about Taylor Swift and Travis Kelce's wedding, and I'll share it with you next. Stay right here. It's Lumineers with Ho Hey.

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1: So technically, Alex Warren is going to drop his new album tomorrow. It's called Wild Child, and I think it's going to be really good. This is Ordinary.

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1: Yeah, just like you, we've got a junk drawer in the kitchen with zero plans to organize it. 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
1: Well, let me ask you, do you think teenagers should have social media? Because this new survey just came out. It says 62% of us think kids 15 and younger should not be allowed to have social media. And even a third is saying there should be a nationwide ban. And we're seeing that other places too, like Australia and stuff, they've banned social media for teens. Others think that the parents should have the final say. But I think we should really take a look at like what social media mentally does to teenagers and kids. Let me tell you, I didn't have it as a teenager, and I'm so thankful I did not have it. I mean, there were other things, but who am I grateful for? So I think parents really should be involved in whether or not their kids have social media and what is happening, because we just want the best for them, right? Okay, Justin Bieber, Benson Boone on their way. Stay here.
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1: All right, so how can you win your way into the iHeartRadio Music Festival so that you can be in Las Vegas with us September 18th and 19th? Come on. Mark it on your calendar. We want you to be there, and I'll tell you how you can win tickets to both nights of our festival, plus $1,000 next. This is Rihanna. 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

0: 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Well, let me tell you, our iHeartRadio Music Festival is going to be so much fun. We want you to be there with us in Las Vegas, September 18th and 19th. Tickets to both nights of the festival, which is very hard to do right now because Friday night is sold out. BTS, Benson Boone, Goo Goo Dolls, Zara Larsson, Snoop Dogg is going to be there. I mean, our lineup is massive. And again, this is like such a great music festival because there's so many genres that are going to be there. Not only do we want to send you, but we also want to give you $1,000. So if you want to win this, make sure you're listening to us 9 a.m., 1 p.m., and 5 p.m. every weekday for a chance to win. And it's as easy as texting a keyword. Just listen for the keyword. And then boom, your entry right there. And hopefully you're in Vegas with us. All right, so Billie Eilish and Justin Timberlake coming up on the way. Hold on.
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1: Well, apparently there's a few simple things that can actually let you know how healthy you are, if your health is on track. 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Let's all see if we're healthy together. It's on Trix of Golden.

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1: Well, were you a fan of the movies National Treasure? We're going to get a third one. It's officially in the works. This just popped up in my algorithm right now. Fun. All right, this is 21 Pilots. Happy Wednesday.

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Big shout out to a Matt Thomas listening to us on the free iHeartRadio app. We always appreciate you having us on. Remember, set us as that number one preset. We'll always be one tap away. Ed Sheeran.

0: Now 93.3, the best variety from the 2000s to today. All right, friends, that is my time. I am headed out of here. Have a great rest of your Wednesday night. I'll be back tomorrow to hang out. This is Alex Warren. Bye.
1: They say the holy water's watered down, and this town's lost its faith. Our colors will fade.

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Now 93.3. One thing you need to stop doing, stop screenshotting things. 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

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Hard to believe that we're approaching football season. Hey, it's Shannon. Now, I know preseason's going on, but only a few weeks until the actual NFL season kicks off. 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Carrie Underwood doing it for the 14th year in a row.

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You're never going to guess who was hanging out at Ella Langley's concert the other day. Hey, it's Shannon O. Another artist. Could there be a collaboration in the mix? We'll find out.

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Guaranteed human.

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Taylor Swift hanging out at the Grammy Museum last week performing this song. So lucky to everybody that was there. It's I Knew It, I Knew You.

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Now 93.3, the best variety from 2K to today. At what age were you allowed to get social media? Or maybe there's a rule in your house for your kids. Because 2/3 of Americans believe this age and under need to be banned from it. 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

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If you're a crafty person or a serial DIYer, you're probably freaking out because we are less than 4 months away from Christmas. For some reason, my coworker thought that it was funny to tell me that the other day, and I have not stopped thinking about it.

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It's 2026 in the dating scene. It's not great. Hey, it's Shannon O. So where are people actually meeting? Well, I've got a list for you, according to Eventbrite. That's coming.

0: 93.3, the best variety from 2K to today. You're not alone if you're feeling hopeless in the dating world. Hey, it's Shannon Oh. In fact, most dating app users are feeling burned out. And according to Eventbrite, people are actually attending events and physically meeting each other in person again. So what kind of events are they going to? Singles are showing up to hobby-based events, trivia nights, bird watching meetups, or you could be like Cassie. You and your boyfriend met because you were both truck drivers.
1: We talked on the CB radio for like 100 miles, and we stopped to have lunch. We exchanged phone numbers. We talked for 2 weeks, met back up again in a different state.
0: And the rest is history. I love that for you. What's your meet cute? Let me know using the talkback feature.
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The best variety from 2K to today, now 93.3. 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

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Now 93.3. Happy belated birthday to Ethel. She is officially certified by Guinness World Records as the planet's oldest living person and oldest living woman. Last Friday, she celebrated 117 years.

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The best variety from 2K to today. Now 93.3. Hey, it's Shannon O. Hope you're having a great Thursday so far. It turns out that people are getting annoyed by others on planes. A lot easier these days. And this is the number one pet peeve. Find out if you are to blame coming up in the next 10 minutes.

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My heart's kind of breaking for Taylor Swift. She recently performed at the Grammy Museum and opened up about how she thought people were over her when she was 22. She said, "I was kind of irrelevant and thought that people were just done with me," which obviously not the case at all.

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Now 93.3. Dare I ask, how many PSLs have you had this week? Talk to me. We're only 2 days into the season. Just trying to make sure that you're not going crazy.

93.3. 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

The best variety from 2K to today. Now 93.3. Hard to believe, but it's already time for me to go. The good news is tomorrow's Friday. How did we even get here? Also, good news, you have complete control of our playlist. All you need to do to request a song is hit the talkback mic when you're listening on the free.

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1: The one that didn't is Jen.
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0: AI. It's difficult for people. I would say even as far as people of a certain age, to tell what is and is not AI, which is why Reddit is wonderful. They have this forum called Is It AI? So people are, you know, if they're trying to buy something, like they're trying to buy a boat, like, is this AI or is this like a real thing? Or
1: is it clean? Then it's AI.
0: Right.
1: Because no used boats are clean. That's just the reality.
0: But a lot of people are saying, is this person AI? And it's not about their dating lives. It's about their parents.
1: Yeah, listen, if your parents are in their 60s and 70s, they might be prone to being very excited by someone significantly younger sending them a very attractive picture and saying, I'd like to date you.
0: Yeah.
1: I get it. We want to believe certain things. It's why they were able to scam so many people with, you know, financial stuff. Like if someone says to you, listen, I just need $800, but I'll send you, you know, a million.
0: Right.
1: When, you know, they finally name me the king of Nigeria.
0: It might be worth the gamble.
1: Just a Nigerian prince. You say, I want to believe that someone wants to give me $1 million. So then you lean in. And I think that if I got a message from a very attractive 20-something,
0: yes,
1: saying, I'd really like to date you, I would want to believe she was real.
0: Right.
1: Now, I would know, because I'm realistic enough to know.
0: Would you, though?
1: That girl doesn't want to date me, so she must be a fella, and she's a fake AI woman, and she wants money.
0: You don't
1: but I
0: know.
1: Think some people, especially if you're a little lonely, you know, that's the payoff of being me. Like, I don't get lonely. I love being alone. So I think that but if you're someone who gets lonely, you want that. Oh,
0: sure.
1: And look, she's perfect or he's perfect. That woman was sending money to Brad Pitt. It wasn't even AI. Oh. It was like it was literally like someone cut his face out of a magazine, taped it onto a picture of someone in a hospital, sent that woman the thing saying, I'm Brad Pitt. Can you send me money? I'm having kidney surgery.
0: Yeah.
1: And she did.
0: It has been to somebody with Liam Neeson, too.
1: Liam Neeson was just calling. It was just his voice, and people were sending him money.
0: Oh, boy.
1: It wasn't even Liam Neeson.
0: So, yeah, I mean, and this is the thing. Like, I've looked at some of these photos, and I've second-guessed it. I'm like, oh, that one's not real. But that one looks like it might be real.
1: It's tough. There was a Chinese guy, I think he paid for his, you know, grad school with money he made off creating a MAGA influencer, Make America Great Again influencer, who was a very attractive young blonde woman.
0: Oh, boy.
1: In a red Make America Great hat.
0: Oh, no.
1: And let me tell you something. People were throwing money at her.
0: Of course.
1: And I looked at the pictures like that were being shared by this guy.
0: Yeah.
1: And it's hard to tell.
0: Right.
1: You know, I'm looking at the like, there was one, she was in a, looked like she was maybe in the Blue Lagoon in Iceland or something.
0: Ooh.
1: In a bikini. And I'm like, wow, there's a reflection in the water.
0: Spreading the word over there.
1: Everything seemed to work.
0: Interesting.
1: You know, usually you look in and you're like, oh, that shadow's not right.
0: Yeah.
1: Or there's something strange. Generally, if they do any video, their mouth isn't quite moving right. Yeah. You know what I mean? Like, it's close. So if you were, you know, of diminishing vision.
0: Right.
1: Like many boomers might be.
0: Mm-hmm.
1: You'd just be like, oh, yeah, she likes me. But hey, come here. I want you to meet your new stepmom. You know, and then the kid's like, I think that's not a real person. And why is my inheritance gone?
0: Yeah, it's tough with AI.
1: Yeah.
0: So,
1: if your parents have an AI girlfriend or boyfriend and start talking about reverse mortgages, you need to stop and grab them and say, it's fake.
0: Right.
1: But they don't want to believe you.
0: No, they don't.
1: It's tough. The
0: AI
1: is getting better every minute.
0: I don't care. I don't care if it's real or fake. Right now, it feels real.
1: I feel happy for the first time in a long time.
0: Right.
1: Daddy's like, happy. Right. Go away. Leave me alone.
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0: What's old is new again. It's an amazing thing. I was talking to a friend of mine over the weekend who's got 20-something kids. You know, they're not 20 kids. Kids that are 20-something.
1: Oh, my God. I was going to say, what?
0: No. But
1: get a vasectomy already.
0: At this point, that's crazy. What do you own a farm in the 1600s? But his kids, I think his son just bought a DVD player.
1: Yeah.
0: I was talking to someone else who was describing to me the 13-inch TVs with built-in VCRs they still have. And they're watching VHS tapes. It's a very strange thing, but there's some good news if you are, you know, in that situation where you're going back to the analog ways, although DVDs are digital.

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1: 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Now, these are like those libraries you see in neighborhoods that have books in them.
0: The little free libraries, right. But they're little free blockbusters. And they're, people are creating like those cute little hutches that they do for the free libraries, and some people do free toys and stuff like that. These have been going on for a while. I think the first one popped up somewhere around 2022.
1: This is what, the regular libraries or the blockbusters?
0: This was the blockbuster library.
1: So now they're filling them with videos.
0: Yes, VHS, DVD. I mean, who's going to come out with the little free record towns?
1: At some point, maybe they will. It's funny, I don't have anything that can play a VHS tape. Do you still have all your VHS tapes?
0: I have a handful of them.
1: Yeah, so you could start a little library.
0: I could.
1: And I have a bunch of DVDs we could throw in there. I can play DVDs on my PlayStation, but I don't.
0: Oh.
1: But it allows it. Yeah, well, because everything, for the most part, except for Cannonball Run, the original, which I had to buy on DVD.
0: Because it wasn't
1: Amazon.
0: Anywhere?
1: Not streaming anywhere. Cannonball Run 2, everywhere. It's like, well, you got to watch them in succession.
0: Do you though?
1: No, but you prefer to. The first one was great, but occasionally you cannot find certain movies and you have to find them on DVD.
0: I know, it's weird that there are still things that are not streaming. And by the way, I applaud holding out.
1: Yeah, well, but it's not so much holding out. I think there's licensing issues. Like, there's certain things you can get the movie, but you can't get the rights to the music in the movie to put on a stream. That's one of the things that has caused a lot of problems.
0: I applaud the holding out.
1: I don't know if it's holding out or just people are like, who's got the rights? I don't know. Hey, Jerry, did you sign the thing? But this is kind of cool, I guess. And again, I was talking to a kid, 14, two 13-inch TVs, built-in VCRs.
0: Nice.
1: Right at them.
0: I had that.
1: Well, yeah, everybody
0: did. I had the VHS. I think it was like my 16th birthday or my 17th birthday. My mom bought me one so I could watch videos in my room.
1: It was like, yeah.
0: And my guess is she could watch the Thornbirds or whatever it was she was doing.
1: The TV people said, wait a minute, they're attaching microwaves to ovens, making them one piece.
0: Yeah.
1: The microwave's going to break. They got to buy a whole new oven. So how do we do it with TVs? I know how. Put a VCR in it because it's going to break. And then you guys have a TV with this big stupid hole in the thing for a tape that doesn't play.
0: You know what's crazy? How expensive VCRs used to be. Like, you know, not even the TV VCR combo, but when they first came out, they were hundreds and hundreds of dollars.
1: The videos were hundreds of dollars.
0: It's crazy.
1: This was in like 1980 something. You would pay $100 to get ET on VHS.
0: Now, I donated a bunch of VHS tapes to Goodwill.
1: Yeah, now they're worth 13 cents.
0: But are they? Will they start going up in value?
1: I think the hardest thing with the VHS tapes is that even when one was new, you had it for a couple of years. Yeah, the tape starts to dry out a little bit. Sometimes they snap or they do that like thing. Like, you know, tape is
0: weird,
1: delicate.
0: Mm-hmm.
1: The DVD thing, interesting. I think
0: scratched.
1: DVDs were great. Yeah,
0: they
1: you could scratch them. I would scratch them trying to put them back in the case and find that little snap in the middle. You know?
0: You got to be gentle. You put your finger through the hole and then you find the little place that you set it down on and then you snap it in. Come on, man. What do you think there was a hole for?
1: I don't know what you're talking about.
0: CD or a DVD?
1: There's for your finger.
0: Yeah, it is. It's so that you can find the place where it goes.
1: Okay.
0: And then you put your finger
1: Then why
0: do
1: they have them on CDs? There was no little snap hole on a CD. You just put it in the thing. Why didn't they do
0: the
1: same thing with DVDs?
0: Didn't the CD have the thing too? The little piece that came up? I think it did.
1: No, you just put it in the case.
0: I don't think so.
1: Yeah,
0: I think
1: you're wrong. I have one. Go look and figure it out.
0: But I
1: think it's kind of nice to share them. You just have to hope people bring them back. I don't really trust the honor system. Like, I always look at those people that have the honor system honey stands or fruit stands. I'm like, oh, you're just getting robbed.
0: But I don't think that it's necessarily, in some of these cases, people don't necessarily have to bring that movie back.
1: Oh, that's true. They can bring another one.
0: However, I would be very concerned about VHS tapes and what's actually on them, because I believe you could record over what was originally.
1: You just put a little scotch tape over the little tab button there. And boom.
0: And then God knows what's on there.
1: Yeah, you have the post-wedding video from someone and you have to burn your eyes out.
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0: sucker for you. There must be two kinds of people at the beach. People who sit at the beach early, mm-hmm. get a great spot. And then yes. there's other people who love to come to the beach. And even if it's still pretty open, set up right next to the people who got there before them.
1: It's very strange.
0: It is. When there's so much room, it's the worst. I understand when the beach is busy. Okay, what are you going to do? You can't find a spot.
1: Yeah.
0: But when there's 100 spots, what are you, needy?
1: I know.
0: You need connection to strangers?
1: And the worst part is they need connection and then they start blasting their music. So there's this one beach that I go to. If you get there early enough, you can have at least half a day with barely anybody near you. It's fabulous. Wonderful. I love it. And I know that a lot of people go there as well for peace and quiet because there's no lifeguard. You know, you're sort of on your own. But you want to be left alone, right?
0: Well, but that means, as alone as you can be, for sure.
1: And that means different things to different people because my left alone is I want to sit in my beach chair or on a blanket. I want to read and I want to just hear the ocean. I just want to hear that sound. Then there are people that just want to be left alone so that they can listen to their country music at a level 11.
0: I will say anyone comes near me and plays country music, it makes me very, very angry. It's a very common thing on the golf course now.
1: Yeah.
0: People bring speakers.
1: Oh, really?
0: And for some reason, yeah, which I think you should be put into some special
1: prison. I didn't
0: prison.
1: Know you were allowed to do that.
0: You weren't, but I guess golf club said, you know what? We want young people to come and they want to listen to music out loud for some reason instead of earbuds. So now they allow it and it's a nightmare and it's often country. I know country is a very popular type of music,
1: yeah,
0: but it is god awful. So that would be incredible. Like it's bad enough they're close enough. I can hear their conversations. Yeah. I don't want to hear their bad music.
1: Yeah, for me, it's kind of like anything that I don't actually like. Like if it's not one of my favorite bands, I don't want to hear you blasting your music. And it's funny because when I was a kid, I would always bring a boombox to the beach and blast my music. So now, as an older person who wants to just have some peace and quiet and hear the sounds of the ocean waves slapping the shore, I don't want to hear somebody's music now. I do believe there's an appropriate level if you're going to bring your music, and it is not so that all the people surrounding you can hear it loud and clear.
0: The beach is weird, though. I will say that the way the wind carries sound sometimes, like I have had people who were not even that close to me, but for some reason, their conversation was crystal clear. And
1: oh,
0: it wasn't
1: really?
0: Even that they were like loud talking. Maybe it's the way the pitch of their voices or something like that. The other thing that's happening way too much at the beach is people going with groups of 20.
1: Oh, yeah.
0: What is that?
1: I don't know.
0: I don't want to be at the beach with 20 other people.
1: There's a lot of beaches that are actually cracking down on the size of the tents that people are bringing.
0: Because, yeah, they take up too much room.
1: Yeah, they're like, you can't have more than a 4x4 tent or something like that. Whatever the rules are, everybody's yeah. town and beach is doing something different. But, you know, I kind of asked people, like, what do you do? One person said that they always bring earplugs and they just walk around the edge of the water so that they're not stuck there listening to somebody. Somebody suggested kicking sand in someone's face, which was a little bit more aggressive. Somebody else said light up a cigar. That'll get them to leave. But I don't like cigars. They would basically make me throw up. But other people said basically give them your resting bee face, like walk by and look at them. Somebody else said get a cop and complain about it. Somebody said download some songs and play your music.
0: Yeah, your music wars don't end well.
1: Lisa said, I get up and move, but I drop a bag of chips all over so the
0: seagulls
1: can come and start bothering
0: nice.
1: Them.
0: That's an interesting thing, a good concept.
1: Alicia said start singing the wrong words out of tune. You know, somebody else suggested just getting up and leaving.
0: I put on my Speedo. And then I stretch and walk slowly by their blanket and make sure I'm in their sight line, swimming in my Speedo.
1: Yeah, I don't...
0: That'll make them move.
1: But then my peace and quiet has been disturbed. Like, I just want it to end. Like, I didn't know if there was a polite way to just go up
0: yeah,
1: and be
0: you
1: like...
0: Yeah, you can't... They weren't, you know...
1: Because you just say... But here, they knew that something was wrong because when two of them went into the water, the other people shut the speaker off.
0: Maybe the other people hated country too, which is probably a good thing. Yeah, I don't know. I mean, it is tough because I always brought a little boombox to the beach, listen to the radio and hang out. But it was funny when you'd go to the beach in the 80s.
1: Yeah.
0: Even the early 90s. Like you could be in a stretch of blankets with radios on, everyone listening to the same station.
1: Yeah.
0: Like it was a weird thing. Now it's like everybody's got their playlists. So it becomes even more personal. It's not even hits. It's like their favorite songs.
1: And again, if it was my favorite songs that they were playing, I wouldn't have had a problem with it whatsoever.
0: But if you were playing your favorite songs near me, I'd go throw sand on you.
1: I've
0: been in the car when we've listened to your playlists.
1: Maybe we just all need to be a little bit more respectful of our volume.
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0: It's a big one. It's a big first. The first kiss. It's a big one. You know, like in your life for a lot of people.
1: It's also the worst kiss.
0: Potentially, it could be. We'll discuss first kisses coming up next.

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1: If you now have a TikTok and Snapchat with one follower who happens to be your child, we feel your pain. 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

0: Just might. It's an interesting thing. I saw people discussing online their first kisses, someone talking about how they were in a relationship with someone that really didn't remember the first kiss. She couldn't remember. She was like, it was between these two different people, but I don't quite remember.
1: Yeah.
0: And it kind of weirded this person out that she couldn't remember. And then I was thinking they must be young because I don't remember anything. You know, like if I was with someone, you know, age appropriate, and asked them if they remember their first kiss and they said no, I'd be like, yeah, me neither.
1: No, I do.
0: Well, you're not really. You got another 10 to forget as much as I've forgotten.
1: Well, that's true. But like 10 years ago, could you remember who your first kiss was?
0: No, I remember my first. Well, I guess it depends what the first kiss means. Like the first. No, I don't remember that.
1: I do.
0: You really?
1: Mm-hmm.
0: I don't remember.
1: Terry,
0: I was kissing everyone.
1: He was in my nursery school and he was in a wheelchair and I pecked him on the cheek.
0: And that you consider your first kiss?
1: Well, that's my first peck. My first kiss.
0: Well, that's, yeah.
1: Is a different story.
0: Well, I asked about your first kiss.
1: That was when I was 11. 11.
0: 11.
1: 11.
0: Who was the culprit?
1: This boy that was like, was near where my dad lived.
0: Oh, I
1: see. It was awful.
0: Really?
1: Awful.
0: Yeah,
1: disgusting. Awful.
0: Like that was like
1: he had braces. There were mouth sounds. I laughed.
0: There was an open mouth kiss that we were talking about.
1: Well, that's what I thought we were talking about.
0: Right. That's the first. That's the first one. Like in my opinion, that was like the first sort of meaningful kiss.
1: Yeah.
0: And I do remember mine as well.
1: Was there lots of mouth noises in that one too?
0: It was the weirdest thing. I remember that it was the first, I guess you would call it a French kiss. And I was like, that's strange.
1: The French do it weird.
0: I don't know that I liked it. And then I was like, no, I think I do like it.
1: Yeah.
0: I guess I do. My brain seems to like it, even if consciously I don't like it.
1: Just eaten a New York System hot wiener?
0: No. This
1: Thank
0: was,
1: goodness.
0: I was a young kid, you know. 12, 13, I don't know. I don't remember exactly but how old I was. But I remember it was not like a romantic thing. It was like a teaching moment.
1: Oh.
0: By a couple of sisters. They were teaching me the ways of the world.
1: Wow, yeah. Douglas. Is that a dream come
0: yeah,
1: true for
0: it, it still
1: one?
0: Is to this day. I remember it vividly. They were French-Canadian,
1: so
0: as I recall.
1: Oh, okay.
0: So I was like, they must know.
1: Yeah, exactly.
0: I said, is this French kissing or French Canadian kissing? Because I'm not sure you do it the same as the French, because this is a little, what is that?
1: Funny.
0: But yeah, that is etched in my memory. So I do remember that. I don't remember many of the ones between that and now, but I remember that. I'll remember maybe the first kisses I've had with individual people that I've ended up in relationships with. You know, that
1: yeah.
0: I'll remember that kind of stuff happening. But it's an interesting thing how impactful that is.
1: Yeah.
0: You know, it opens up a whole new world, you know, in a way. It was definitely a defining moment.
1: Yeah, I mean, mine's burned into my memories just a
0: Yours
1: bad
0: Yours is
1: one.
0: Negative. And I'm sure, it wasn't their first kiss, these girls. I know that.
1: Well, clearly.
0: That's why they were, you know, running a clinic. It seemed on how to do it. And I appreciate that because they helped me be probably better at it than I would have.
1: There were people that their first kiss was with somebody who, again, they were like, all right, well, neither of us have been kissed before, so let's figure out how to do this.
0: Let's get this out the way.
1: So that we know how to go when we, you know, finally get with our crushes.
0: Yeah.
1: We'll know what we're doing. There are the business agreement first kisses, which are, I mean, they still count as a first kiss because it's still your first time.
0: Right. I think, yeah. I mean, your first is your first. There's no way around that.
1: But it's okay if your first is your worst.
0: I think that in many instances, it certainly is.
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1: I have something I need to ask you for advice on, but I think you're the wrong person to ask this advice from.
2: You want to ask me advice?
1: I don't want you to tell me what you would do, because I know what you would do. I want you to tell me what the right thing to do is.
2: Okay.
1: Like just from 30,000 feet, not what would you do, because I feel like, you know when you have some friends that when they give you advice, you're only taking it because of how bad it is?
2: Yes.
1: And you're like, okay, those are three things I won't even try.
2: Huh, let's see. Who would have given bad advice to somebody having, like, let's say, a bunch of poison ivy that they needed taken
1: right,
2: care of?
1: Right, right. Listen. Guess
2: who you don't go to?
1: Me.
2: Doug.
1: Don't go to me.
2: Uh-huh.
1: I have theories, and they don't always flesh out. That
2: okay.
1: happens. But I have this question coming up next. It's a work-related question, Jen. A professional question. So
2: even worse.
1: Even worse.

0: things that I've got.
1: Historically, I have been anti-authority. I have had a difficult time with authority figures in my life. School teachers, parents, neighbors, any adult that really, and as I've gotten older and I'm now becoming older than a lot of the people I work for or with, that has gotten a little bit stranger.
2: Okay.
1: I have a very difficult time with younger people telling me what to do. Like, I don't like that. And then you get to a certain age where the younger people are in charge and then you become a problem.
2: That's so funny.
1: So I've been trying to not be a problem. And it's funny, my best friend and I are not dissimilar. And he had an interaction with his manager, I guess, in a meeting. And he sort of yelled at the manager in the meeting. And then the manager sent him an email and said, we're going to have a discussion about expectations. And my friend responded with his resignation, which I thought was beautiful. I thought, like, he is now my hero. I'm angry with him because we were supposed to work in misery till we were 70 together.
2: Okay.
1: And now I'm seeing pictures of him in the middle of the day at a bar or on a sailboat, which I'm not loving, to be honest with you, while I'm sitting here.
2: Yeah.
1: But, you know, I have grown in a sense that I am less likely to be problematic at work. I used to be a contrarian all the time. I always told my bosses, listen, I feel my job is to be the devil's advocate. And I would set it up like that because I knew everything he said was a good idea. I was going to tell him I thought was a bad idea.
2: Wow.
1: And I wanted him to know that I was doing it
2: okay.
1: Just to show the other side of the coin. Mm-hmm. And then we could move forward as he thought best because he, of course, was the boss.
2: Now, what advice do you need from me? Because I don't think that you're going to change.
1: Well, I'm at a point with some interactions professionally where I want to start, like, really kind of going at a manager.
2: Oh.
1: But at the same time, it's like he's the boss.
2: Right.
1: I work for him.
2: Are you ready to hand in your resignation?
1: I keep it with me.
2: Okay. Because I'm just saying, you can't go at a boss.
1: No, I don't mean like aggressively like yelling, but there's certain things. What are you okay discussing with your boss? Like, if you have a job and you're doing it and then someone is causing you trouble mm-hmm. above you.
2: Yeah.
1: And you want to be able to say, listen, this is the stupidest thing I've ever heard. Is that okay? Is it okay to really become frustrated and push back on a manager, even though, you know, honestly, it's going to be what it's going to be at the end of the day anyway?
2: Well, do they care? Can they make any changes? That's my first question.
1: That is true, because corporate structure is difficult.
2: Yeah. So, like, there's, like, five people above me, but they've got no weight in doing anything. So, like, I just don't, you know. Like,
1: I don't love hearing that, because I'm one of those people. Right.
2: I always run things by you first before I go to the next level. But the next level does nothing. The level above that does nothing.
1: And I've even asked them, I'm like, listen, Jen is sometimes difficult. Am I allowed to fire her? And they said, no, you got to go through HR.
2: Sorry,
1: and
2: you're not my direct report.
1: I know.
2: Isn't that funny how that worked out?
1: They didn't.
2: See, I said, I'm never going to work for that guy right there. I was like, it was because of him that I almost didn't get the job in the first place.
1: That's true. I did tell him not to hire you.
2: That's right. And then you got fired. And then who brought you back?
1: You did.
2: There you go. No thanks at all.
1: You were a supporter of me being brought back, and I did come back, and we've worked together for a long time. But I did have you report to someone else because I said, I'll be honest, I don't love to do this when I'm talking to my managers, but I feel that she's too difficult to manage. I think someone else should.
2: You want to know what's funny? You're the second person that has told management that.
1: Yeah.
2: Isn't that funny?
1: I'm guessing I'm too
2: difficult to manage.
1: I'm guessing there have been more than two, by the way.
2: I'm pretty sure there's a third right now based on some of the emails I've sent over the last several
1: months. At least three.
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2: Whether it's Margarita Monday, Thirsty Thursday, or any other combo out there, every hour is happy hour. With now,

0: There's a woman on TikTok who is married to a guy now, and they were sitting there scrolling through her phone, and she has a list that her ex-husband provided her of all the things he had to give up in order to be with her.
1: Whoa.
0: During their relationship. Now, I think this was during their divorce that he sent it. And I mean, it's one of those, you know, you ever open a text message and go, oh, like it is just an epically long text message. And so she reads it on TikTok while her current husband sits next to her and laughs maniacally because she was married to such an idiot, which means the bar is incredibly low. So he has no problem hopping over it. But we'll talk about some of the things this guy mentioned. And boy, he's out there.

0: Now 93.3 with Doug and Jen.
1: It's funny how often in life someone will try and make an incredibly good point about, you know, how great they are and how terrible you are. But while making that point, it becomes clear how idiotic they are. Do you know what I mean?
2: I've lived through this episode.
1: I think this is not uncommon when there's a breakup. There's a woman on TikTok who was reading through a list of all the things her ex-husband had to give up during their relationship. I guess he was trying to make this point.
2: Okay.
1: Maybe so she'd feel guilty.
2: I can't wait to hear what this list is.
1: I mean, it is... Everyone is worse than the last. Okay, I've given up, number one, every woman that I could have slept with since you and I got together.
2: Wow, so many.
1: He wants her to feel like that was a big, listen, you got me and no one else could, and that's not fair. I gave up my free time during the week to work a 9-to-5 so we could get ahead financially. So he got a job.
2: Wow. Oh my God. That must have been so hard for you to work for a living like everyone else.
1: I gave up staying out as late as I wanted several times because you wanted to get home. Now she says, I was pregnant and it was midnight and I wanted to go home.
2: Yep.
1: And this bothered him because he wanted to party all night long, I guess.
2: No, I remember that. I became designated driver for my ex and some of his friends sometimes.
1: Wow.
2: It's like, great.
1: That's not great. I gave up regular conversations with many women just so you would have the certainty that I wasn't going to even come close to cheating on you. She made sure she qualified this and said it wasn't just regular conversations. It was conversations about sleeping with them.
2: Wow.
1: And he had to give that up. And he wants her to know, like, all the things he had to deal with
2: to make
1: their relationship work.
2: This is one of those things that's wonderful because as somebody that's gone through a divorce, it's tough, right? Like in my case, I had kids. You second guess everything. You're like, am I terrible? Should I, you know, whatever? Should I be changing myself? Should I just be unhappy? Like, is that just part of life? You question everything. And then you get something like this, like a text or something that reinforces the fact that you're like, oh no,
1: yeah,
2: this was never gonna work.
1: Right, because the visions of the relationship are so different between the two people.
2: Right.
1: This guy said, I gave up watching whatever I wanted many times to watch what you wanted to watch. Now, this is something you should never put in a text as a problem, even if it was while it was happening.
2: I couldn't watch my TV show.
1: But she also said, we watch Civil War documentaries almost every night. So he didn't give up anything he wanted to watch. I had to watch his garbage with him. He complained about having to drive distances to see her. And she's like, well, yeah, not for the whole relationship because we were married and lived together. But early on, we lived about an hour apart. He was complaining about the mileage on his car and how it broke down. And she's like, it was a piece of garbage. It was an old car and it finally died. But because it was on a trip to her, that's her fault. He wants her to be aware.
2: Why do we overlook these things, these glaring red flags?
1: Well, I
2: think
1: once you're married, You think we got to make this work,
2: right?
1: You know, and so you overlook certain things. Maybe you think you're being overreactive or something, and that this is, hey, just how it is. You know, I need to learn how to deal with this. He did talk about how he spent money he could have spent on himself on them. So everything he says is very, very childlike.
2: Nice bananas.
1: But also, like, very selfish. It's a weird thing, and it must be nice to get this. I would say this, if you're in a situation where you're going through a divorce, breakup, whatever it is, after a long-term relationship, even if you're thinking all of these things as the one member of the relationship,
2: right,
1: you want to send this long, you know, Declaration of Independence length text message about how, don't. You know what? Just don't. It's over. It doesn't matter what you did during the marriage. It's already over.
2: Like,
1: you're not trying to convince the person to stay with you at this point.
2: And if that's the text that you're going to send, do you think it's going to change their mind about them wanting to be with you?
1: Like, I think that I don't know. I don't know. I think people sometimes think that. I think also it's just not worth it. It's not worth it to blame, to bring up all the things you didn't like about the person and all the things that they made you do. It's just not worth it.
2: I know.
1: And it's already over.
2: Right.
1: You can think all of that, talk to your friends about it, but it just to be able to just walk away.
2: Yeah.
1: And that person's going to feel about you the way they feel about you.
2: And I took the high road. I tried to with everything, you know, like yeah. It's painful and you feel like you're the only one giving up everything. But I can tell you, as somebody that's there, I have a good relationship with my kid's dad. I have a good relationship with my kid's stepmom. I have a good relationship with my kid's stepsister. It does come around.
1: Right.
2: Like, it seems so crazy at the time. It is such a wonderful thing when you get to that place of
1: when
2: peace.
1: Everybody's happier.
2: Yes.
1: It wasn't the right fit.
2: Right.
1: And now maybe you're on to a better fit or whatever, and that's okay too.
2: And the anger does go away. You know what I mean? That fuels a lot of this craziness.
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8: 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Fabulous. I just-

0: The University of Michigan is shaking up, I guess, sort of the experience of freshmen on its campuses.
1: All right. And you think it's a good idea or a bad idea?
0: You know what? I'm on the fence on this one. I'm not sure. I'm not against it, but I don't know if I'm for it either. We'll talk about it next.

0: The University of Michigan, as students at colleges and universities pretty much everywhere are planning on heading back to school either now or shortly thereafter, sort of shaking up their process for grades.
1: Okay. Oh, okay. I think I read something about this.
0: Yeah. So what they're doing is instead of a first semester letter grade, they're going to have all students either pass or no credit. They're not even using the word fail because we had a couple of courses, you know, that we could take for like one credit that were pass fail,
1: right?
0: Like PE courses, you know what I mean? If you took a gym class or something like that, it was pass fail. There was no letter grade.
1: Yeah, I remember a friend of mine went to Brown actually, and she said it was pass fail, like everything. Pass-fail. I guess there's no dopes at Brown. So they figure that part of the thing. This was in the 80s, 90s, so I'm not sure.
0: Again, in 2026, they're going to use the terminology pass or no credit. But it's interesting because my freshman year at the University of Massachusetts in Amherst, I had to repeat multiple courses in my second semester.
1: You didn't hit the credits?
0: Let's see. What did I hit?
1: So you were not a 4.0? type student?
0: Not my first semester freshman year. No, I was not. I was like, oh, look at me. I basically have an apartment in a giant building filled with other young people, and we're all going to just party.
1: Yeah, I wonder, I understand that, and I understand people understanding that, you know, all right, they're coming from high school, they're starting college, the first semester is going to be stressful, and they're going to be doing those things, first time away from home. But I know a lot of people that had the same experience you did, where it was a rough first semester because they drank and partied and missed class and stuff like that. And then they either got really in trouble from their parents who were paying.
0: Yeah.
1: Or they were paying and were like, well, wait a minute. That's throwing money in the toilet. And then they got their stuff together.
0: You straighten out. Yeah.
1: If it's pass fail, you may be able to think you can sneak by still drinking and going to class late and not make the adjustment you need to make for second semester.
0: Well, UMass was very sneaky. Their, you know, entry level courses, you know, like your first course in your world of study was at 7:05 a.m.
1: Oh, really?
0: So they just wanted to torture you.
1: Well, they wait. Do they make you wait till you're like a sophomore or a junior, and then you start taking all your classes start after 10?
0: Well, I mean, the first, you know, the introduction to whatever
1: all
0: the course.
1: All early morning?
0: All 7 o'clock in the morning. I'm like, what are you doing? You know, I didn't even have to be to high school by then. But yeah, I mean, it was a good learning experience. After that, you know, my parents were like, you know, you're on the hook for this. This is your money. These are your student loans. Is this really how you want to play this out? And that sort of... snapped me out of it. I had a friend who, similar situation, his parents made him go home.
1: I'm telling you, I think that making things easy and painless for young people is not doing them any favors long term.
0: Well, this is where I'm on the fence here, because I had to have a bad first semester to end up having a better college experience. You know what I mean?
1: Yeah.
0: It really made a huge difference for me. I think I graduated with like a 3.8 GPA.
1: That's how we learn.
0: Right. Correct. However, it is wicked stressful when it's the first time. And I think about me, I was a very independent 17-year-old when I went off to college. I was able to do all sorts of stuff. I could cook my own meals. I did my own laundry. I could clean. I could do everything. I think about 17 and 18-year-olds now heading off to college.
1: Yeah.
0: They don't know how to do enough stuff.
1: Well, I think a lot of people are doing things for their kids, and I don't know when they're going to pick it up if now the university is making things easy too.
0: But is it the university's fault that, you know, our current, you know, group of parents aren't creating the same adult that we were when we were there?
1: It's not the university's fault. That's why they need to keep doing things the way they've always done them.
0: Yeah, so it'll be interesting to see, but pass, fail, maybe a good idea and maybe not.
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5: From the people who brought you It's the Dog Park comes...

0: Doug, I think you are going to be thrilled about this. There is an accessory that men are now going to be using apparently on the regular because it's making it into the news.
1: Why will I be excited?
0: Because you get to shop more.
1: Oh, well, is it an accessory I would benefit from?
0: In fact, I believe you're already benefiting from it. We're going to talk about what it is coming up next.

0: Doug,
1: mm-hmm.
0: Men have finally embraced the purse.
1: The man bag.
0: Yeah.
1: Oh, yeah. Mine is a one strapped over the shoulder bag. It's a backpack. It's a mini backpack.
0: Purse guys. That's what they're calling you fellas. Purse
1: guys. I've been jealous of purses since, we tried. We tried with the cargo short. That was the original man purse.
0: I don't know why.
1: I could have so many things in those pockets. Hot dogs. I could have a can of soda.
0: Yeah.
1: I could have my wallet, a t-shirt, a baseball hat, all in my pants. But it made me look like I was very hippie.
0: Yeah.
1: I didn't like that so much.
0: Oh, that's unfortunate.
1: So that now
0: you
1: have
0: to find one that slims your hips.
1: Exactly. I have a man bag now.
0: Yeah.
1: But it's a little backpack.
0: You have one?
1: No, I have two of the, depending on my outfit.
0: Okay.
1: No, I have two. They're Osprey backpack bags, but they go over crossbody bag, they're called.
0: They're a purse.
1: Well, I mean, basically.
0: Yeah, they are.
1: I was wearing it this weekend and I was going into bars and asking the bartender, are there hooks that I can hang this on?
0: Welcome to what we have to deal with on a regular basis.
1: It's the best.
0: Yeah.
1: Well, it's the best. Having a purse is the best.
0: I am surprised. What was that on Seinfeld? The European man's carry-all or something like that? But yeah, I mean, some guys, Jacob Elordi, who was in that First Kiss movie or whatever it was, I forget what it was. Kissing Booth, I think was the name of the movie. He's carrying like a full on, I would call this a hobo bag. You know, like the big slouchy bag.
1: Sure.
0: He's carrying one of those.
1: Yeah.
0: There's a French actor that's carrying what looks like a makeup bag with a little strap so that he can put it over his shoulder if he wants.
1: A makeup bag?
0: Yeah, so small and rectangular.
1: Like a clutch?
0: Yeah.
1: I was a friend of
0: mine. Patrick Schwarzenegger.
1: Sent me a picture of the bag he saw someone on a flight wearing.
0: Yeah.
1: A fella.
0: Mm-hmm.
1: And he said, I must have this bag. But it was like a Louis Vuitton thing.
0: Yeah.
1: And it was like $800. And I said, first of all, he's one of your people. He's a hill person of Massachusetts. I'm like, you don't need like a one of those. Like,
0: that's a big brand right there. Your keys and your lip gloss.
1: Listen, here's what I got. I got my bag. I got my phone. And I have one of those big phones, the iPhone big phones.
0: Yeah.
1: Because I can't see. And then I have a charger for that so I can fast charge.
0: Got to bring that everywhere.
1: I got my chapstick.
0: Yep.
1: Which is always nice.
0: Right.
1: I can fit, you know, those light kind of almost like a rash guardy sun shirt thing, you know, that you would wear fishing.
0: Right.
1: You can fold that up, in there.
0: You got to keep your SPF on you. Plus, what about your deo?
1: A little deodorant.
0: Yeah,
1: in there. Yeah, a little travel. But
0: that's,
1: you know,
0: right.
1: What? It fits a larger one. And then I think it's the best. I've been waiting.
0: Just wait until you find nail clippers in there. You'll have like little tweezers before you know, and then you'll have your beard balms in there.
1: If I really want to make it a purse, though, I got to have some loose Trident pieces in there, covered in lint. Like mom used to.
0: Right, but they make better gum packages now.
1: I remember I would get the piece of Trident and it would just taste like a leather bag.
0: Mm-hmm.
1: I'm like, how long has this been kicking around the bottom of that thing? But yeah, listen, it's an idea whose time has come.
0: Right.
1: I mean, I'm masculine enough to embrace it.
0: You guys don't want to walk around with big bulging pockets, right?
1: No, especially the slim cut pant has become more popular.
0: Sure.
1: And you can see like what denomination of coins I have in my pocket for crying out loud. Like you put a quarter in there, it shows. Now I got a wallet. It's nuts. So now the man bag.
0: Congratulations.
1: And I can flip it to the front if I want to be protective of the contents.
0: There you go.
1: So if I were traveling someplace where maybe robberies were high.
0: There you go.
1: I can put it on the front. And then
0: I love it.
1: I think it's the way to go.
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0: The New York Times has an ethicist who has a column. So if you have questions about what would be the ethical or unethical thing to do, they can help give you some advice.
1: Okay.
0: If you're not 100% sure. And there was one question that really, like, I've been in this position before, and it's a tough one. It's a tough one to be in. It's about maybe helping a friend find a job. We'll talk about it next.

It's interesting how we've sort of transitioned into this type of a traveler, but we have. What Americans are doing as they're heading out this summer, we'll talk about it coming up next.

0: think about going out on a summer vacation.
1: Okay.
0: Right? Like
1: I'm
0: maybe
1: thinking about it right now.
0: Something that you did when you were a kid with your family. Yeah, maybe.
1: It was boring.
0: Well, did you do a little traveling with your family over the summer?
1: I did.
0: Okay. I think about like what we did. We pretty much did the same thing every summer. We drove all the way up to Kennebunkport, Maine, and then we would either stay in a, what I call a wet motel because it was always a little damp.
1: Yeah, if you're near the coast.
0: Yeah, it had that smell.
1: Or even not. I've been in hotels and motels like in Arizona.
0: That also have that same damp
1: smell.
0: I'm
1: like, there's no water. We're in a desert. Why is it stinky in here?
0: It's probably Legionnaire's disease in the AC system. But yeah, so there, that was it. And then we would ride our bikes to the beach. We would go into the, like the little town area and kind of like bop around, see the different stores. My brother and I would try to get, you know, some sort of weird beach toy.
1: Sure.
0: And then, you know, we'd go to the beach, maybe see some things around the area that we hadn't seen and go home, right? Now, Americans are planning their vacations around food. Like, it's more important for people to have a good place to eat than it is to go sightseeing, shopping, any of these other things.
1: Yeah, I mean, I know that there are food vacations. People go to places that are known for certain things, either great restaurants or just great food or a specific type of food. You
0: right,
1: know?
0: Like we don't have In-N-Out Burger on the East Coast, so a lot of people that travel out west are like, where's the In-N-Out?
1: Now, I don't know if a lot of people are planning their vacations around In-N-Out, but they are maybe around like a place in Tuscany that makes a specific type of pasta or cheese or whatever, or they go places that just have tons and tons of great restaurants. The problem I have found, a lot of people I know who are foodies, you know, they consider themselves foodies.
0: Sure.
1: They tell me quite often about the fine cuisine they've had in these different places, and then they suggest places, and I go, and they're terrible.
0: Oh.
1: And then I think, though, that person just doesn't know good food and thinks they do.
0: Or maybe you got a night off from the regular chef or something like that. I don't know.
1: So it's tough sometimes, you know, when you listen to others about great food, it's tough. But I do think that there are places that I have been excited to be because I know certain things are just going to taste better.
0: Yeah.
1: Like Ireland was not one of those foodie trips. The food was fine, but you wouldn't go to Ireland, really anywhere in the UK, for the best food.
0: Well, you know what's hysterical about what you just said? I couldn't believe how good the food was.
1: Right. Because you were shocked because we thought it would be worse.
0: Well, I thought, I didn't think it was going to be bad. I just thought it was going to be like, you know, meat and potatoes. And that's kind of it.
1: Well, I mean, it was primarily meat and potatoes.
0: There were plenty of other options. I loved it. I thought it was fantastic. I thought the food tasted very good. But again, like, that wasn't why I was in Ireland.
1: No, but I would say that I would go to Italy, certain parts of Italy, to have certain types of food.
0: And
1: probably
0: we are, the soccer
1: certain
0: river.
1: Parts of France people would go to.
0: Sure.
1: I know people go to Spain. They love Spanish food.
0: Mm-hmm.
1: I don't know much about Spanish food. Like, I've never said, I really could go for some tapas right now. but some people really get excited about that.
0: It just seems like a strange thing. Like, we really do, like, it is about food for us now. And I wonder, like, about other cultures. Like, is it just us? Is it just Americans that are fixated on food and eating? Or is this just, you know, I feel like it is, and there are actually other countries that
1: Well, I think, listen, you know, that Gordon Ramsay's English, and he's from Scotland, I believe. And he does a show where he travels all around the world, or did a show. He might do it. He's got 50 shows on the TV, so I don't know when they were all recorded. But he goes to, like, India and certain parts of India and tries whatever they're known for. So I think it's something that people all over the world are interested in if they're into food.
0: Yeah, I guess.
1: I mean, food is definitely a driving force. You think about how many cooking shows there are, full channels dedicated to, I mean, Food Network.
0: I know.
1: But then they'll put on someone who's just frying a bunch of stuff up to give you a stroke.
0: Who's Garth Brooks' wife there? You remember?
1: Trisha Yearwood?
0: She had a cooking show. Woo!
1: Oh, I didn't know that.
0: I tried to make one of her recipes. I was like, how many calories are in
1: that? You're looking at 2,600 per serving, like, easily is
0: minimum.
1: A day's worth of stuff.
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1: Ooh.
0: A monthly reality, potentially. But we need to find the right partner.
1: Okay.
0: And we need them to be okay with this particular concept.
1: Okay.
0: I can't have a lot of sauces or soup.
1: What?
0: Because that could end badly. We'll talk about what I'm talking about.
1: Yeah, Jim. I got no idea.
0: Coming up next.

0: So stay with me here.
1: Okay.
0: Every month, once a month, mm-hmm. we do a nude dining experience at a restaurant.
1: No.
0: There's a restaurant, a steakhouse in Florida that's offering nude dining. It's once a month. Now, you wouldn't accidentally walk into a room full of naked people, like, you know, going on your first date or something like that, or taking your mom out for a special occasion. You walk in, there's a bunch of nude Texans, Floridians, six of one, half dozen of the other, eating naked. But you can buy tickets and then get into this thing. $250 for men, surprise, surprise, $150 for women.
1: Mm-hmm.
0: Because, you know, I'm surprised they're not paying them, to be honest with you. $300 per couple. So you can go as a single man for $250, take off all your clothes and eat yourself a big ribeye.
1: Okay.
0: Or $150 if you want to eat alone, just naked. Just now, there is something to be said for, you know, the properly cooked piece of meat. You know, and just enjoying it naked.
1: Paint this picture for me.
0: Yeah, I'm ready.
1: Let's say we walk in off the street to a restaurant.
0: Yes, I'm with you.
1: You say, I've purchased tickets to this said event.
0: Yeah.
1: You hand the host or hostess your tickets, and then what do you do? Do you, like, just get naked right there in the entryway?
0: I don't know.
1: Is there a room with some sort of curtain that you get behind the curtain for whatever reason, because now you're going to be shy, then get naked behind the curtain, then walk out into the dining room. Then you walk out into the dining room, they show you to your seat. Is there I don't know, towel for you to sit upon? Are you supposed to bring your own towel?
0: Why do you want a towel?
1: I'm not going to sit on a seat with my bare naked
0: bits.
1: See,
0: this is the problem. This isn't for you then. You're too uptight. You're just too uptight.
1: Yeah, you know what? There's literally nothing about getting naked and eating in front of other people. That is, I have a hard enough time just eating food in front of other people, let alone being naked.
0: I feel it would give you freedom. You would feel like you would revert back to your cave self, like the thing in the back of your brain, and you would just rip that steak apart, just drooling juice all over yourself.
1: Oh, so now they're not even going to give us silverware?
0: No silverware, just naked eating over a trough. I think that's the best way to go.
1: Great.
0: I don't know. I'm thinking maybe they have a room with like cubbies in it, or maybe you come in a robe. You drive there naked under a robe, and then you hang your robe on a hook. I will say that a lot of steakhouses are known for leather banquettes and booths, which you're right, you might want at least a napkin underneath you because you will stick to
1: it. I don't want a napkin. I want like a towel. Like I want something that's cushy. And also, I don't want a towel from the restaurant, so I would have to bring my own.
0: I would say, do me a favor. Just oil up the leather booth so I can slip and slide on it. I just don't want to stick to it. But yeah, I don't know. I mean,
1: this is a disgusting idea.
0: Doug and Jen nudie dining experience monthly.
1: So this is
0: maybe we could travel.
1: So
0: from
1: you're
0: restaurant
1: talking
0: to restaurant.
1: About this because there is a place that's doing.
0: Yes, in Florida.
1: But I don't like whose idea was it? Like, why would somebody say, you know what would make this restaurant better if I was naked while sitting here?
0: No, he didn't say if I was. He said if they were. He wants to see the naked people. So maybe it's the maitre d'. Maybe it's the manager.
1: Yeah, someone's a pervert.
0: Someone's
1: there.
0: A pervert, though.
1: Okay,
0: someone's
1: right.
0: Definitely a pervert. Okay. I think that on some level, I don't know that people were banging down the door saying, why don't you have a nude dining night? I think that this was a concept. But I don't know. For me, the whole idea of being naked is not something I'm excited about. Like, I don't wish I was naked when I'm not. I don't walk around the house naked. You know, I don't think that I was running around naked even as a kid. You know, like, you know, there are some, you see a 5-year-old on a lawn someplace and you're like, put some pants on that kid.
1: Yeah.
0: But they love to be naked. Like, I had friends who had a kid and they're like, yes, the first thing he does, as soon as you put clothes on him, he's ripping them off. He just always wants to be naked. That was never me. I was always a little bit shy in that way.
1: Okay.
0: And now, like, I don't want to sit across the table from a me. Like a hairy, naked man.
1: Oh, right.
0: Eating.
1: It's like when you go to a clothing optional beach and you're like, those are not the people I was hoping were going to be naked.
0: Right. And they're thinking the same thing when they see me come over the hill. They're like, oh, I hope he doesn't sit next to me.
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Chapel Roan and Pink Pony Club. Chapel Roan is a part of that Daisy Chain Fields concert that's completely sold out this weekend that Olivia Rodrigo put together. And so many great performers are going to be a part of that. And by the way, we're going to be playing music from that Monday night. So make sure you're listening so you can hear what it sounded like.

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1: Olivia Dean and So Easy on your Thursday. 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

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Never

The best variety from 2K to today. We are now 93.3. Olivia Rodrigo with Drop Dead. I just love that one. Her Big Daisy Chain Fields concert is this weekend, and it's sold out. So many great performers. We're going to be featuring music from that Monday night.

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1: Hey, thanks so much for having us on. It's Delano with you, and that's Somber, Back to Friends. I thought this was really interesting. So the next tropical storm in the Atlantic is going to be named Dolly. Yeah, it's the fourth storm of the season, and we've already had Arthur and Bertha and Cristobal, but the National Hurricane Center plans to use Dolly for the next one if it reaches tropical storm strength. By the way, not in response to Dolly Parton's passing. It was chosen back in the early 1990s, but what a coincidence, right?
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Now, 93.3, the best variety from 2K to today. That is Vanessa Carlton. Hey, it's Delana. How are you? You know, Taylor Swift paid a tribute to Dolly Parton. She says, a world without Dolly doesn't feel possible. But because of her eternally generous way she spent her time on this earth and the countless lives she changed for the better, her legacy will be everlasting.

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We have an incredible flyaway for you to see Teddy Swims in Las Vegas. I'll tell you more about that and how you can win it in about 5 minutes.

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Ella Langley, choosing Texas. She's been at number one with that song for 19 weeks, breaking so many records. Here's Frey.

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Teddy Swims, Mr. Know-It-All. Hey, thanks for spending some of your lunchtime with me. By the way, speaking of Teddy Swims, we've got a trip to Vegas for you to see him. I'll tell you more about that in about 10 minutes.

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We are now 93.3. We're creeping up on 1 o'clock, and that means another keyword to get you to our iHeartRadio Music Festival in Vegas with $1,000.

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Adam Scott has talked about what surprised him most about Taylor Swift and Travis Kelce's wedding. I will tell you what he said about 10 minutes.

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You can if you have all access features on the free iHeartRadio app. It's so good. And Ari says she is really...

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1: Okay, if you're a dog lover, what's your favorite dog breed? Or if you're a dog owner, what dog breed do you have? According to Rover, the top 10 most popular dog breeds of 2026. Number one, actually unexpectedly, is a non-designer mixed breed. So non-designer mixed breeds are the most popular dog breeds of 2026. Rounding out the top five, Labrador Retriever, Golden Retriever, Golden Doodle, and German Shepherd dog at number five. A dog that made the top 20 for the first time in years is the Australian Cattle Dog, which is also called a Blue or Red Heeler. Most popular because the kids show Bluey, right, is an Australian Cattle Dog. So thanks to Bluey, that breed made the top 20 list this year.
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1: Wait, you were on a date last night. 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
2: Yeah, we were at dinner and we were talking and all of a sudden he just like called the game and he whipped out the phone and then he asked to use my phone. 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
2: Me too. 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
1: I had a dream last night. Very vivid dream. Kelly Ripa, Mark Consuelos, and Michael Gelman were all in my dream last night. Wow. For my other job. Remember my job back in the day? Live with Kelly and Ryan?
2: Mm-hmm.
1: It was like I was filling in for Mark. I don't know where he was. He was shooting that TV series.
2: Oh, yeah. Up in Canada.
1: Canada?
2: What was it? Riverdale. I was like, something high.
1: Yeah, I think he got called back to Riverdale or something. And there I stepped in. I was like, this was so much fun. Great to see you guys. And Gelman. Anyway, I had a vivid dream. And I woke up with a smile on my face. I was very happy. Do you ever celebrate how well you sleep?
2: Yeah.
1: I slept so well.
2: If the dream is good, but if the dream is stressful, then that's a stressful night.
3: How did it make you feel is the real question.
1: You're missing my point. It wasn't about the dream. I had several thoughts last night, but I woke up fully rested.
2: You're lucky. I woke up to a big thump on my back. Michael went like this and literally just like punched me in my back in his sleep. And so he woke both of us up and he was like, oh, I'm so sorry. I'm so sorry.
1: This is why I don't sleep with men. They just thumped
2: you. Honestly, in all these
3: they
2: years,
3: all thump,
2: something
3: okay?
2: like that has never happened in the 17 years that we've been together. Like, it's never happened.
1: He needs to back off and scoot over.
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Coming up, I have a quote of the day. Oh, and a common snack. This is crazy. You probably give your kids. I had these a lot as a kid. And dentists are saying this is worse than some candy. But it's not candy. And it's a good snack.

0: Now 93.3. Now, this was in my algorithm. We've eaten these. You probably give them to your kids. They're called goldfish crackers.
1: Yeah.
0: Goldfish crackers. They're a staple. Some would say their favorite snack.
1: Yes.
0: Dentists are saying, no, it can be worse than chocolate. In some candies, the flour mixes with saliva to create sticky, sugary paste, gets stuck in the teeth and causes real drama. You know when you eat stuff like that? I mean, I feel like Cheez-Its, all that stuff. It's going to, you got to water, pick it, floss it out.
2: Think about that when you're eating crackers.
0: I didn't think it would be worse than candy.
1: You give this to your five-year-olds, and so they're not really getting in there and brushing good.
0: No, they're probably not flossing, are they? That always stood out to me. They're so great, though. They're the perfect snack, and when they get soggy, I love them. Now,
1: you like them soggy?
0: Oh, yeah. I like my grape nuts soggy. I like my cereal soggy.
1: That's
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2: 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And then
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1: Like a bowl
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1: water.
0: The roof of my mouth takes charge.
2: Got it.
0: Today's quote. 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
1: 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Dreezy spotted at Ella Langley's show in North Little Rock, Arkansas, singing along to every word of her smash, Choosing Texas, and they actually linked up backstage afterwards. 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
3: 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You think you know what words mean until you don't. There's a new one. In the zeitgeist. Polyester. Have you heard it? Are you using it? Coming up.
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0: Now 93.3. All right. Slang vocabulary. I have learned so much. I'm throwing stuff around.
1: That's right.
0: There's a new one. This one I will over-index usage of. I love this one. It's so good. It's so perfect. I can use it so often.
1: Right.
0: It's, what is it? It's
1: polyester.
0: Polyester. Check it out. Sis and Abe, polyester.
1: If someone calls something polyester, they basically mean it feels fake, cheap, mass-produced.
0: Inauthentic.
1: Or like it's trying too hard or trying too hard to impress. That's polyester.
0: Right.
1: So it's kind of replacing cringe a little bit.
0: Yeah. It sounds a little more playful, but everybody's IG is polyester, bro.
1: I know. I was thinking that. Something like, basically,
0: right?
1: If you have an Instagram, I think we're all a little polyester.
0: Polyester on your Instagram, bro. I hate to say it, but we are so going to have the best time with polyester.
1: I know.
0: Yeah, I'm very excited
2: about it. There's actually a trend right now that's like anti-polyester, where everybody's like posting their flops. You know?
0: But does it say anti-polyester? Or you
2: no,
0: just
2: it doesn't say anti-polyester. It just says these are like my flops.
1: What do you mean flops? Like bad pictures? Like when
2: no,
1: you're trying
2: no,
0: like
2: to...
0: like outtakes.
2: Yeah, like stuff that I didn't show on Instagram. Fails this week that I had. Like I didn't make this sale on my call. I didn't, you know, I was late
0: like
2: to this meeting.
1: That's cool.
0: I like versus
1: that.
0: Versus people who like fake apologize to me that are polyester apologies.
1: Whoa, that sounds deep.
2: Yeah, something
0: I'm just telling you what people do.
2: You.
0: They apologize or they give you a compliment. It's a polyester compliment.
1: Mm.
0: I don't buy it.
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1: I don't know if it's my phone or me. 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

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The Fast and Furious celebrated its 25th anniversary on June 22nd, a moment that launched one of the most successful franchises in cinematic history. 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He promises F11. 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
2: Ruby in the back room has got a question for us here in a second. If you are in a relationship, do you still privately enjoy getting hit on? This is a very important discussion coming up.
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0: watch party, and a guy tried to pick up on my girlfriend while her man was in the bathroom. So she kind of shut it down. But later she was like, wait, that kind of made my day. Like, I wish more men would just approach women, and whether it's compliment or try to hit on them. She was just really flattered. So that's why I was like, it got me thinking, if you are in a happy relationship, do you still enjoy being hit on? Or does it make you feel uncomfortable?
1: No, the answer is no.
2: Oh, the answer is absolutely yes, because you know you're not going to do anything, but it makes you feel good about you.
1: It doesn't. It makes me panic, and I don't like want to have a conversation with you at all.
2: You don't want to get compliments?
1: No, no. This actually happened to me. And the guy's starting to talk to me next to me, and he's asking me questions. Oh, do you live around here? And oh, like, what do you do for work? And I'm like, I can't. Like, I just don't. I'm like, media?
2: Yeah, but, you know, being a guy, we don't get hit on. So when we do get hit on, it's like, this is a great day. Like, this is a great day. And I don't think that a compliment, it doesn't always have to be hitting. Also, if you give somebody a compliment, it could also be a compliment, right?
0: Right.
2: I mean, I don't know. It's fine. Don't, you know, if you trust yourself, don't worry about it.
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0: 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You got married, what, a year ago? How long has it been?
1: Yeah, it's been about a year.
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0: 93.3. Okay. Let's get to this trending report. Tanya, go ahead. You're on.
1: So Ray, the woman behind the song, Where Is My Husband? She's making a pretty bold promise to her fans. Right now, she says she's flat out refusing to write her third album until she falls in love. She was on the Today Show and she said, I'm on strike from making an album until I fall in love. And when they asked if she was serious about waiting that long, she doubled down. She said, absolutely, I'm hard set. It could be 10 years, guys. She says she's just tired of writing from heartbreak. Her last two projects were basically all about being alone or getting her heart stomped on. And she already, she's already picked out the title of the third album and it's going to be And Then She Fell in Love. So she wants to write from a different place for once. She's not forcing something just to have new music. So,
2: but isn't that forcing it?
0: No, I understand it. Look, she's tired of writing about bad dudes. Like, she's done it. How many heartbreak bad dudes can you write about? She wants something refreshing. And here's the interesting thing. Oh. I feel like her fans are going to try and hook her up fast because they're going to want the new music.
2: But that's the thing.
0: Millions of people as wing people. But wing men.
2: Is she going to fall for the first dude because she wants to fall in love so badly? And maybe that's not her dude.
1: Exactly.
2: And then it's not the right love. And then,
0: well, there's a good album. Because she went in with the intention of making it the right person. So it becomes an authentic album. It's not polyester.
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3: Thanks for being with us. Jonas Brothers are next. Are you ready? They got new music coming out. This is a good hour to be here.
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1: Another day, another week, another time, opportunity, and accomplishment, and accolade for the Jonas Brothers. By the way, a few weeks ago, not too long ago, they just were named Disney Legends at the D23 Convention of Fans in Anaheim.
2: Yeah,
1: congratulations, Jonas Brothers.
3: Very fun.
4: Thank you so much.
1: And when you think about it,
5: thing that was
1: Kevin, Nick, Joe, to be a legend already and still the youth of America at the same time, that's an intersection of pop culture yet to be achieved, wouldn't you say, Joe?
4: Absolutely. I mean, I think working with Disney all these years and to share the room with Anne Hathaway and The Rock, formerly known as Dwayne the Johnson, it really is special to receive something such like a high honor. It really was a beautiful room, and we're so excited, you know, to continue kind of doing more projects with them. I mean, we just released Camp Rock 3 only a few weeks ago as producers, which is kind of wild. And so maybe more in the future.
1: Nick, what would you say if you were to distill this down, the Jonas Brothers' secret to the magic, the secret to the success year after year, what would you distill it down to?
5: I mean, I think it's hands down the fans. It's just been incredible to watch over the last, you know,

0: 20 years at this point. I think it's also a testament to our love for working with each other and getting to do what we do together. It's really incredible to get to share these moments with family and to still be having these new experiences.
1: Some unbelievable new music from the Jonas Brothers that I got to play. This track coming up next. You're going to love vibe. It's next.
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3: 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Sensodyne Clinical White delivers whiter teeth without the wince and helps protect against sensitivity and future stains. 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
4: The most talked about music festival on the planet is now even bigger.
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Jonas Brothers with us. Listen When Sad, which is a new track for you. Listen to it. Here's a taste. Do you?

0: Listen, when sad, which is a new track for you. It has nostalgic tones and textures to it, inspired by some of those early 2000s days.
1: Yeah, this is so exciting for us. This song's finally out. We wanted to tap back into that early sound, our kind of breakthrough album in 07, self-titled and a little bit longer. And just that time in our lives when everything was new and exciting. We were writing about things that were happening to us in real time. And so we reteamed with John Fields, our producer from those records, to give it that feel, nostalgic feel. But also, this lyric is all about those endless summers you have when you're 16 and you feel like you get the world at your fingertips and it kind of just goes by in a flash. And it's exciting for us to get this out there now and to also have a lot of announcements coming in the next few days. But kicking this thing off.
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All right, welcome to your Thursday night. This is Natalia hanging out with you. Appreciate you having us on. Got some Ella Langley coming up after Maroon 5. Stay right here.

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Well, our iHeartRadio Music Festival just got even bigger, and it was already huge. We added Ciara, The Smashing Pumpkins, and a special performance from Stella Lefty. Oh my gosh. And Benson's going to be there too. This is going to be so much fun. This is